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1: I like this guy's courage because he'll see somebody in an expensive car or a limousine and he'll just go up with a microphone and start talking to them and asking, hey, how old were you when you became a millionaire?
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3: Are you a business owner?
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3: With a B?
2: With a B.
3: Are you a billionaire?
2: Yeah.
3: Can I interview you for a minute? No. Did you come from money growing up?
2: Oh, no. I lived in the projects my whole life. I didn't have a father. Went into foster care when I was 13. And the main thing I've done is I never saw myself as a victim. A lot of people blame everybody else when they fail. I don't blame anybody but me.
3: What was your number one sales and negotiation advice to any entrepreneur?
2: The number one thing is that you can have everything in the world you want if you help other people get what they want.
3: The more money you make other people, the more money you're going to make yourself.
2: Yeah, but it's not my money. It's God's money.
3: So you believe in God?
2: Oh, absolutely. And I think God has prepared me for what I'm about to do now.
1: Okay, just quickly, it's all God's money. You heard him say that. But I like that part he also said where you can get anything that you want so long as you help other people get what they want.

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Huh? Are we? 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
1: It's short. It's sweet. It's Robert, who is deep into his 70s. What's one of the biggest lessons that you've taken from life?
2: Life is strange and funny. You come with nothing, then you fight for everything, and in the end, you leave with nothing.
1: But for a lot of us, because of Jesus, Messiah, we know where we're going.
3: 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Hilaren Springs, 15 northbound, just before Hilaren Springs Road. Only the left lane is open. It's due to an earlier big rig fire, so expect some heavy traffic as you approach that area. And the southbound side of the 15 in Hesperia, once you get to Ranchero Road, your drive stays slow into the Cajon Pass. It clears up after Cleghorn. And the 210 eastbound in Rancho Cucamonga, just before the 15, watch out for some tire tread that's along the left lane, slowing you down from Mountain Avenue. KSGN is now heard in Anaheim, subscription free on Apple CarPlay and Android Auto from the KSGN app. That's traffic. 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
5: 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The phone number with information for new mentors is 855-MENTOR-2. That's 855-MENTOR, the number 2.
1: Here's an encouraging thought. 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
1: Some people have eyes to see, but mostly people look away. Are you one of those? Hey, I'm going to be honest. Usually I do. I look away because I just don't know what to do with what I'm seeing. But she was looking out the airliner window and she saw an airport worker walking towards a plane. But as she watched him a little longer, her heart began to sink a little bit because he was walking really slow, like he was in a lot of pain. She couldn't take her eyes off of him. Her heart just dropped. John Wayne Airport. Lucinda is her name. She took a picture and she posted it and she asked if anybody knew his name. And the next thing that happened, because of Lucinda's eyes to see, lives were touched. And this guy, James Blair, his life has been forever transformed. He's a U.S. Navy veteran. He spent 10 years working as an aircraft mechanic before spending the next two decades refueling planes at the airport, climbing ladders, kneeling beside aircraft, hauling heavy equipment. He just can't walk much anymore because of his knees. But he keeps showing up to work every day because of one reason. James' 90-year-old mom is in hospice care and requires around-the-clock support after suffering a serious fall just 1 month earlier. Lucinda created a fundraiser called Help Him Retire with Dignity. Donations poured in, exploded past $160,000. James is blown away, full of disbelief, because it's like, wow, after 20 years on the job, he never believed anybody even noticed him. But this time, millions of people did. And maybe more than James, the lives that were touched were the people who gave.
2: 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Claremont 10 eastbound at Indian Hill Boulevard, there's a car fire that has the right lane taken away. It's slowing you down from the 57. And if you're on the 15 northbound in the Cajon Pass, just before Kenwood, a stall has the right lane blocked. That's causing some traffic backed up to Duncan Canyon. Also on the 15 northbound, an earlier big rig fire still only has the left lane open as cleanup crews are on scene. That's right before Hilaren Springs Road. KSGN is now heard in Anaheim, subscription-free on Apple CarPlay and Android Auto from the KSGN app. That's traffic. I'm Pedro Moreno.
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3: 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It makes all of us better, and family too. And at the same time that you're blessed, another story like this one unfolds.
4: I went through a couple years of heavy addiction. And when you're in the addiction, you know, you have a sense of hopelessness, that there is no hope. And, you know, sometimes you do feel alone. And that's where the station comes in, is that you have another source of communication with God. You know, there's a song by Torrin Wells that's called Known. And that song just really, especially over the last 6 months to years, just really kept me, you know, dialed in with Jesus and knowing that his pursuit of me is just nonstop.
5: I'm fully known and loved by you.
4: I'm very happy to say and very thankful to say that I've received victory in that. The recovery of my addiction, and this station is such a part of that. You know, and when I heard another listener sharing their testimony the other day and was going through something similar to me, you know, that's when it just finally clicked in that I need to get behind this ministry and support it.
1: Yeah, that's a story of someone's life changed only because someone else felt so strongly about this ministry in their own life that they financially support KSGN so that others can receive it too. That is so selfless and kind to give others a hand up like that. And we're grateful to be a part of it. Anytime you feel compelled to opt in with any size monthly gift, you can tap Give on the KSGN app or at KSGN.com.

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1: Clary's with us now. This is right after the kids got out of school, and what happened?
2: It was over.
1: Yeah?
2: And my little kindergarten, he was just so excited because, you know, he's going to be first grade.
1: Yeah.
2: And all day, the two big sisters were telling him, David, you're going to be in first grade. You're going to be in first grade. You know, and everybody was just telling him that you're going to be in first grade. And so he keeps on telling everybody, no, you have to wait. You have to wait. And then I think at the end of the day, he just got, I don't know, so tired maybe or whatever. He started crying and he said, why can't anybody wait until the end of the day? And then I'm going to be first grade in the end of the day.
1: It's like everyone's rushing him.
2: That was just so cute.
3: 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Watch for slowing if you're on the 60 eastbound in Chino, making your way past the 71 heading into Ontario. That clears up as you approach Archbold and the 10 eastbound in Ontario. Once you get to Vineyard, you're slowly crawling from there into Bloomington. Things start to clear up right around Cedar. And the 15 southbound, that's in the Cajon Pass approaching Oak Hill. You're slowly crawling from there as you make your way downhill. It starts to clear up just after Cleghorn. KSGN is now heard in Anaheim. 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I'm Pedro Moreno.
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1: You think you know them, your friends, like our friend Robert. He has things going on I had no idea. But he was sharing about his wife, how she's endured more pain from health issues than most people have in a lifetime, yet she still keeps going every single day. And the way he feels, he said, I agonize that I am not able to help her. She smiles through the pain. I feel helpless 99% of the time. But I'm in awe of her strength. Her love for others is what powers her every day. And if you think of it, please pray for God's healing over Tara. Robert, thanks for sharing. You know, there are people around us, that surround us every day, who are going through things we can't even imagine. We've got it good.
2: 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In Corona, the 91 eastbound just before Green River Road looks like a crash blocking the middle lane. You'll see delays backed up to Weir Canyon, and the 15 heading northbound into the Cajon Pass. You'll see a pretty busy ride coming across Sierra and Fontana, and then it stays busy until you get to

the 138. Southbound 15 in the Cajon Pass, you'll see some slowing. Approaching Oak Hill, it stays slow until you make it past Cleghorn. KSGN is now heard in Anaheim. 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
1: I think he's kind of funny, although I would never want to invite him over for dinner. He goes by Church Curmudgeon on Twitter. He says, "We got one of those Acts 29 preachers. He's 47, but he acts 29. Zing.

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2: You got to hear this. Daddy stayed home. He woke up his daughter. She's about 6 years old. And don't you wish you had this kind of joy?
3: Parker, wake up. It's field day.
4: Yay! Daddy, thank you for waking me up. I'm going to do my sunshine dance. Sunshine, shine all day. Shine up. Field day. Daddy, I can't believe you woke me up right in time. I've got to get to school so I can do field day. And you know what, Daddy? Did you take off work to go with me?
3: Yes, I did.
4: Good. Where's Mommy?
3: Downstairs.
4: She is? I'll go see her. Just let me do my sunshine dance one more time to make sure it's really shiny for field. Sunshine, shine all day. Shine on. Field day. Games to play. Yeah. Mommy, Mommy.
5: 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In Hilaren Springs, 15 northbound before Hilaren Springs Road, only the left lane is open from an earlier big rig fire. Cleanup crews still on scene. You'll see a heavy ride from Baker Boulevard. In the southbound 15, making your way into the Cajon Pass, approaching Oak Hill. It's a slow ride heading downhill that clears up after Cleghorn. And as you travel on the 91 eastbound in Corona, just after the 71, a stalled bus is taking up the right fast track lane. You'll see delays from Green River Road. KSGN is now heard in Anaheim, subscription-free on Apple CarPlay and Android Auto from the KSGN app. That's traffic. 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
1: Pastor Stephen Furtick with some encouragement from Elevation Church. 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
2: Remember what I came to tell you. If God put you in it, He put it in you.
1: That makes me giggle. 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
3: 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If you're on the 91 eastbound in Corona, just after the 71, a stalled bus has the right lane blocked off. That's the right lane of the fast tracks, so you'll see a busy ride from Weir Canyon. 60 eastbound in Chino, it's a slow ride once you get past the 71. That'll ease up as you make your way past Euclid. And if you're on the 15 northbound in Hilaren Springs before Hilaren Springs Road, only the left lane is open from an earlier big rig fire. Traffic is heavy from Baker. KSGN is now heard in Anaheim, subscription-free on Apple CarPlay and Android Auto from the KSGN app. That's traffic. I'm Pedro Moreno.
4: Jesus wants his followers to be in the world and not of it. 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
5: One of the biggest added pressures of getting a master's degree is there's a lot less room for error. The course program that I'm in, any grade you get that's below a B-, you have to retake that course. So it's amazing the role that KSGN has played while helping me with my studies, doing worship music in a vortex of numbers and letters. And it's just very refreshing, and it's a calming presence in what could be a stressful time if I didn't really have that foundation. I graduate in December with my master's degree in education, so I'll be out trying to make a difference in the next generation.
6: K-

0: during your last fundraiser, I just really felt God speak to me that like this is a chance to do something so sacrificial for the greater good, and I just have to trust that God is gonna make larger differences in the Inland Empire and ultimately around the world.
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1: Hey, we love the kiddos. In fact, sometimes we just call these Kid Friday stories. Jean, what's yours?
2: My son, when he was four, he and I had a set to in the morning, and I hollered at him a lot because I was just in general really angry, and I felt terrible afterwards. And when I was dropping him off at childcare, I asked him to forgive me. And then I asked him again. He said, "Mom, you only need to be forgiven once."
1: That kid's four going on 60.
2: And it was just really enlightening. It kind of hit me like a ton of bricks when he said it.
1: From the mouths of babes. He sure got it right, didn't he?
2: Yeah, he did.
3: 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As you travel on the 15 northbound in Hilarion Springs, just before Hilarion Springs Road, only the left lane is open there from an earlier big rig fire. Cleanup crew is still on scene. You'll see a heavy ride from Baker Boulevard. And if you're traveling on the 10 eastbound in Montclair at Monte Vista, there's a stall that has the middle lane blocked. You'll see delays backed up to the 57. The 91 eastbound in Corona, just after the 71, a stalled bus has the right fast track lane blocked. You'll see some stop and go delays from Weir Canyon. KSGN is now heard in Anaheim, subscription free on Apple CarPlay and Android Auto from the KSGN app. That's traffic. I'm Pedro Moreno.
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6: 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Matthew 5:14 says, "You are the light of the world. A city on a hill cannot be hidden." 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
1: Wow. I would never do this. I'd be too afraid to. But this guy made a bold prayer to God, and he wasn't even serious about it. What'd you say?
2: Hey, I don't think you're real. But if I'm wrong, and you have a plan for my life, prove it. Don't ever ask God, the creator of the universe, to prove to you that he's real unless you are ready for an encounter of the first kind.
1: Wow, dude. I'm just surprised you weren't struck by lightning. So what was that supernatural encounter you had?
2: 2 weeks come and go. I didn't even know. I didn't even remember praying that prayer. There was zero faith attached to my prayer. And I was in my office. I'd been at lunch. I walked in, said hello to Sharon, our receptionist, went through a set of doors, walked down a hall, turned right, walked into my office, shut my door. And as I was dialing a phone, checking on a shopping center we were building, off behind me to my left, I heard two words. And when I heard them, instantaneously, I was transported back 14 years to when I was 7 years old, when I had asked Jesus to be Lord of my life. I audibly heard the voice of God, and the two words he spoke to me were, call mom. I didn't hesitate. Phone rang 6 times, 7 times. On the 8th ring, my mother answered the telephone, and when she said hello, instantly I knew something was terribly wrong. For in that instant in time, when I hear God say to me, call mom, and I did so, my mother was attempting suicide.
1: Whoa.
2: For me, I ran out of my office, jumped into my car, and I drove up this interstate, and I talked to this God I did not know. And I didn't talk to him in any kind of like King James language. It was like, God, help. I can't save my mom, but you can. For the first time since I'd been 15 years old, I was being honest. Do you really get the truth that your choices do create your circumstances? I beat on the door that day. My mom was barely alive, and she came down some stairs. She fell into my arms. I picked her up. I carried her to her car. I drove her to the hospital, and as we drove, she looked over at me. She says, Dean, I can't be dying. And I said, Mom, hang on. You're not going to die, but you're going to have to choose to live. The most important word in that sentence is not live, my friend. It is choose, because you and I are given the choice every day to make the choices that create our circumstances.
1: His mom lived because he did what that voice said, and that voice belonged to the God that he had given his life to when he was a young boy.
3: 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Hilarion Springs, 15 northbound, just before Hilarion Springs Road. Only the left lane open right now due to an earlier big rig fire. Cleanup crews are on scene. You'll see a heavy ride from about Kelbaker Road. And in Montclair, 10 eastbound before Monta Vista, a stall has the middle lane blocked, adding to the delays from the 57. And the 91 eastbound in Corona after the 71, a stalled bus still has the right fast track lane blocked. You'll see a busy ride from Weir Canyon. 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

0: 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A new family can be really exciting, but navigating those waters as a step-parent can be dicey, to say the least. I'm Penny, and our Keep the Faith longtime relationship expert, Joe Beam, is right here to help. You want to find out more about him, even his marriage workshops? You can go to lovestories.com.
1: Jack and Emma loved each other dearly. They had a great life together as husband and wife. One night when she went to bed, her head was really hurting, and so he actually massaged her temples for a while, held her close. She took a couple of Advil, and within an hour, she had passed from this life. It was a brain aneurysm. Nothing could have been done for it. Of course, Jack suffered tremendously because he loved her so much, but Heather, the teenage daughter, seemed to suffer more. She was just entering those years when she really needed the guidance of a mother. After a while, Jack eventually fell in love with Roseanne, and when he married Roseanne, Heather, the daughter, was very resentful. First of all, how do you think you can actually replace my mom? And secondly, hey, I've been the woman of this house for a while. Who are you to come in and take over? But the new wife, Roseanne, was really very wise. She never said to Heather, "Call me mom." That was Heather's decision. She never tried to replace her mother. As a matter of fact, she actually said to her once, "Nobody can ever replace your mom, but I can love you and I can be your friend." And that's exactly what she did. She became friends. And so, over a period of time, it didn't happen overnight, she became a great stepmom that was actually seen as mom because she became her friend. Whenever you are seen as a potential replacement for another person because either they had passed on or some other thing took place, don't try to take their place. You be you. And for the people who love that person, always let them know, "I'm here to be your friend. Nothing more." And through that process, you can really develop a strong relationship.

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Heading for the beach, theme park, or the mountains? 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

most of us are either a reflection of or reaction to the people that have been closest to in our life. So be a beautiful reaction. You don't have to react with militancy. React with love and resolve. If somebody, some people who are listening have had a tough childhood. 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You know, if you didn't get a lot of love, well, love everybody all the more. You know how awesome it is. Love.

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2: You may not see it now, but there's an extraordinary life waiting for you. But sometimes the life you know has to crumble before you get to see it. Let's keep the faith with Penny. Julie Chen Moonves has hosted a bunch of TV shows, including Big Brother. She has a memoir called But First, God. And that's where she opens up about a pivotal time in her life when she was forced to leave the show, The Talk, because of allegations against her husband, who was the head of CBS.
3: I was very lost. I was directionless. And I knew at that moment, like, I need answers. And the only way I could find answers was through prayer. And my prayer life in the beginning sounded like a Dear Santa letter. Dear God, I want this, I want that, I need this, I need that. Like, why? And then as I matured in Christ, all the things that were important to me back then weren't important to me at all. And I got to see, you know, this tragic event, what I thought was tragic, as actually the biggest blessing in my life. Because had I carried on with my busy little life where I ignored God, I don't know if I would have opened the door for him. There was like a saying at work, Julie Chen never says no to work. Now it's Julie Chen never says no to Jesus. You know, all these different jobs he's given me and public platforms, now I want to do everything, putting him front and center, letting people know everything I have and everything we all have is because of him.
4: 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You're always invited to come on in and be with God's family. 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
6: What brought me to KSGN, I had done a direct prayer meeting to God. It was honestly something that I really, really needed. I had childhood trauma, you know, just other things that I had dealt with as a young child and brought it to my adult life. So when I walked out of this meeting and I sat in my car, the first thing I did was, I'm going to look for a Christian station. And the first station I found was

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And so it was allowing me to forgive certain people and break certain chains and drop weight that I had been carrying for all these years. And I felt like a new person. And I'm probably the person you're going to see driving down the street with my hands up, singing loudly, worshiping, because that's my worship time. And honestly, KSGN did that

0: So the reason I feel it's important to support the station and why I started to give is because you never know who's out there just flipping through stations looking for something, you know, driving through, you know, on shuffle looking for a station. For me, it was the first station that came up and I saved it because they gave me something when I needed it the most. So when they say born again, I feel born again. I have that in love feeling for Jesus that I never had before.
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1: My father passed away last year, and I really did need some peace and comfort, so I went straight to him and straight to the music to help to encourage me.
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And sometimes, like, we lose that as so busy trying to provide for our families that we don't provide for our families. What our families need, they need people to lead with love. And instead of seeing things that are like extraordinary as typical, to just actually be amazed, like, you did that? And those will be your biggest accomplishments.

We're so glad to have you here tonight. Thank you so much for listening. 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

0: 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It's Keep the Faith with Penny. If at first you don't succeed, go home. No. Actually, Tim Tebow was a huge success in college football. He even won the award for best player in the country. He played in the NFL for a bit, but didn't find that same kind of success. Did he give up? Not at all. His foundation is making a huge difference, protecting vulnerable people all across the globe. All right, maybe it's not glamorous, but it sure has a huge impact.
1: Well, one thing that my sister taught me, who's been a missionary for about the last 12 years or so in Southeast Asia and gone through a lot of tough times and adversity, and she would always share with me that, to me, God will never waste pain when it's given to him. So when we go through adversity and trials and tribulation, when we give that pain and that disappointment, that heartache to God, I believe that he's going to use them in a bigger way than we could have ever imagined. And he's going to use our pain as a testimony. He's going to use it as something in our lives. He's going to use it as perseverance. He's going to use it as a faith builder. You look at so many of my heroes in the Bible, I mean, almost all of them got knocked down and had disappointments and had heartache. But you see on the other side how God used it. And if we could actually picture what God's going to do on the other side through it, then it would be so much easier to walk it out and live it out. So continue to take one step after the other till we make it through.

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1: It's Keep the Faith with Penny. So where did you find your calling in life? Well, for Tasha Layton, she found hers on a TV show. Before she was singing Worship Through It or Look What You've Done, she was trying out for that yellow ticket to Hollywood.
2: It's interesting. Some people that I knew were auditioning for American Idol at the Rose Bowl in Pasadena, and they were like, hey, do you want to come and hang out? Do you want to come and do this? I was like, never. Oh my gosh, I would never do a show like that. And then I decided to go because I literally just felt God kind of saying, you know, just go. And I never thought I would do anything like that. But I show up and there's 14,000 people there. They're only choosing like less than 300. People are camped out. And I step onto the property and I'm like, you guys are nuts. Like, none of y'all are going to make it. This is a crazy competition. And I knew how many professional singers from LA were auditioning. And so I ended up making it. And then I made it through Hollywood Week all the way to the last day. It was the same season as Tori Kelly, Lauren Daigle, a whole bunch of people were on that season. And when I got cut from the show, it was so weird because I went back to my pastor and I said, you know, I think I'm supposed to be doing music outside of the church. Like, this was a weird experience for me because I never thought I would do anything like this, but yet I got there and it felt so natural. I feel called to do this. And so he said, oh my gosh, Tasha, we've known that for years. We're glad you're finally figuring it out. And so that's kind of how it happened. God just opened the door. I didn't push it down. I didn't really knock. He just opened that door and I walked

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0: one of the things that I've experienced with Sweet Maria is that she could not be more different than me. But I'm not trying to be like her, and she's not trying to be like me. We're trying to be like Jesus.
1: So speak life to the dead and darkest night.
0: And to speak well of each other. Have you seen, what she's doing? It's just saying the truth, and then you'll see what you're looking for.
1: Watch them

0: 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Hope. Now there's an interesting word. Hope. What exactly is it and how do you get it? I'm Penny on Keep the Faith. Do you want to know about hope? Try asking Bob Goff, because he's thought a lot about that. He's a New York Times bestselling author, and he's written books like Love Does, and his latest one is called Catching Whimsy, 365 Days of Possibility.
1: What I'd want to do is find the joy in this, and not just yippee-skippy, silly kind of joy, but there's a lot to be discouraged about, but there's more to be hopeful for. And so I want to be aware of both ends. I want to know the things that are making me emote the way that I'm emoting, whether you're feeling stressed out or sad, but I also want to find the hope. There was a definition. Faith is confidence in what you're hoping for and assurance in what you haven't seen yet. And I would say, like, that's a great definition. Like, what are you hoping for? And my boys, when they were in high school, I just wanted them to graduate. What I hadn't seen yet was homework. But I feel like I bet it's going to come. Evidently, for 4 years of high school, it never got assigned. So they say. What I want to do is just be confident in what I'm hoping for. If you're looking for opportunities, your head is on a swivel. And it isn't just opportunities like monetary. You don't need to monetize everything, but an opportunity to grow into a more authentic version of me. As fallible as Bob Goff is, just a more authentic Bob Goff.
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We're with you to lift your spirit, one encouraging song after another. Just like this one.

So try stuff. See what'll happen. And then all of a sudden, you'll get this inexplicable yes or an inexplicable no. We keep trying to make our life a business trip when it's supposed to be an adventure. And so if you think of who you are now, who you're becoming, and the 8-year-old version of you, and the three of you together make one really well-adjusted

begins with a song that moves your heart, that tells you God is present. It changes you. Then your family feels the hope of constant encouragement. 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

0: 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There's a lot of things that can impact your marriage, true, but could one thing actually take your marriage to a whole new level? Well, let's keep the faith. I'm Penny. Shanti Felton spends her whole life researching and writing about marriage. Her books are awesome, and they include The Kindness Challenge. Now, Shanti says that while simplistic solutions are rare, yes, there is one thing you can do that'll make a drastic difference.
1: There was a husband and wife who, they were so upset with one another that they wouldn't even come talk to me at the same time after one of the conferences that I did, and I was sharing some of this research, and they both came up to me and they both independently said, I can't get through to him. I can't get through to her. Nothing I do is ever good enough for her. And I said to both of them independently, okay, you know what? You guys, if you want to save your marriage, there is one thing that you are going to have to do. You are going to have to choose to believe the best of your spouse's intentions towards you, because what they had been doing was saying, she doesn't appreciate me, he doesn't love me. And what I saw with both of them is someone who cared about their spouse enough to spend all day at a marriage conference. That is absolutely someone who cares about their mate. The problem is that they weren't choosing to believe it. You're going to have to choose when you as a husband think, you know, nothing I do is ever good enough for her. I work so hard and she doesn't appreciate me. And instead go, wait, no, I know she appreciates me. She shows me all the time that she appreciates me in these other ways. I mean, she takes care of the kids and, you know, she's always there with dinner ready when I come home. I know she appreciates me. Maybe she just doesn't realize how these comments, I wish she didn't have to work so much. Maybe she doesn't realize how that makes me feel. Maybe that's it. And that choice to think that and to tell yourself that, suddenly you choose that and you start to see that that's the truth. Almost 100% of people, they deeply care about their spouse. Even in the most difficult relationships, the other person does care about you.

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0: 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Your situation now is not necessarily going to be your situation forever. My name is Penny, and this is Keep the Faith. Jackie Dorman is the matchmaker and relationship coach behind the Married in 12 Months or Less Challenge. She talks about the power of the word yet.
1: Such a simple word, just a three-letter word, but it reminds me of a story of a student who had been chronically single. She kept using the phrase, "Well, I'm not married. I'm never going to be married. Nobody wants to be married to me." And I had her tack that word on, yet. "I'm not married yet. I haven't found anyone yet. Nobody has fallen in love with me yet." And it was such a game changer for her because she realized that the story's not over yet. Now, Romans 8:28 says he works all things to the good of those that love him. And that means that if it's not good yet, it's not over yet.

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Every moment can be about change. 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

0: God.
1: Are we there yet? 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Just say, I wonder what would happen. Are we there yet?

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1: Now, there's always hope. You hear people say it all the time, but what if what you're hoping for isn't happening and time is going by? That's when you might be tempted to take that dream and put it up on the shelf or make an excuse or tell everybody you didn't want it anyway. Let's keep the faith with Penny. Lisa Harper is 60 years old with an adoptive daughter. She's never been married, and she opens up about that journey quite a bit in a lot of her books, even her latest one called Jesus.
2: A friend of mine, Rita Springer, asked me recently if I still wanted to get married. And I said, you know, Rita, I'm just so content. And she said very kindly, Lisa, are you sure you're not calling contentment laying down hope? But it made me stop and think, have I laid down hope that God could do this? And so that's been kind of stirring in me lately, because my kid deserves a dad with skin on. I would love to see Missy loved by a dad. And you know how Psalm 68 says God is a father to the fatherless and a husband to the husbandless? He's been such a great husband to me, especially in these last 15 years when my heart was tender toward him. I haven't longed for another love. But if he had it for me, I hope I'd be faithful and soft enough to lean into it.
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0: A civil authority has issued child abduction emergency for the following counties or areas. Kern, Los Angeles, Riverside, California, at 8:44 p.m. on July 10, 2026, effective until 10:44 p.m. An Amber Alert is being issued by the California Highway Patrol on behalf of the California City Police Department. On July 10, 2026, at 7:17 p.m., Maria Peel was taken from California City, California. Maria Peel is a 3-year-old black female, 1 feet 6 inches tall, weighing 20 pounds, with black hair and brown eyes. Maria Peel is wearing unknown clothing. The suspect, Charnay McLean, is a 31-year-old black female, standing 5 feet 9 inches tall, weighing 185 pounds with black hair and brown eyes. Charnay McLean is wearing unknown clothing. The suspect should be considered armed and dangerous. The suspect was last seen driving a 2021 Gold Kia Sorento with California license plate number 36095DV. If seen, call 911.
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0: 89.7 KSGN. It's Keep the Faith. I'm Penny. One of the gifts of a life of faith is freedom. But Bob Goff is somebody who will tell you right away, all of life's distractions will work against that. Bob is a New York Times bestselling author with books like Love Does, Catching Whimsy, and Undistracted.
1: There's a prison yard and everybody's, you know, lifting weights and getting ripped. And I was teasing these guys. I'm like, even just the bar, that would, like, if that was on my chest, it would, like, crush me. But I was saying, what is it that you need to get off your chest? And one by one, they guys went around and talked about, you know, they felt estranged from their family because they'd been gone so long, or a cellmate that they weren't getting along. And there was a guy that was sitting next to me after everybody had gone, and he took a breath and he said, I've been in here for 25 years. I've been telling everybody I didn't do it. And he took this breath and he said, I did it. It was the first time in 25 years that he'd gotten real about what happened in his life. And I'm telling you, in that moment, he was the freest guy I've ever met. And then to just see the other guys in this circle, just like kind of circle around him, to just be with him and support him. There's that kind of authenticity that does not come when you're living a distracted life. That when we get more fake, we start being the person everybody expects us to be. We'll start becoming the average of the three most insecure friends we have. And so when we're undistracted, we can find our way. I know why I'm doing what I'm doing. I've gotten the things off my chest I need to get off my chest. It's been a beautiful thing.

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0: 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A new family can be really exciting, but navigating those waters as a step-parent can be dicey, to say the least. I'm Penny, and our Keep the Faith longtime relationship expert, Joe Beam, is right here to help. You want to find out more about him, even his marriage workshops? You can go to lovestories.com.
1: Jack and Emma loved each other dearly. They had a great life together as husband and wife. One night when she went to bed, her head was really hurting, and so he actually massaged her temples for a while, held her close. She took a couple of Advil, and within an hour, she had passed from this life. It was a brain aneurysm. Nothing could have been done for it. Of course, Jack suffered tremendously because he loved her so much, but Heather, the teenage daughter, seemed to suffer more. She was just entering those years when she really needed the guidance of a mother. After a while, Jack eventually fell in love with Roseanne, and when he married Roseanne, Heather, the daughter, was very resentful. First of all, how do you think you can actually replace my mom? And secondly, hey, I've been the woman of this house for a while. Who are you to come in and take over? But the new wife, Roseanne, was really very wise. She never said to Heather, "Call me mom." That was Heather's decision. She never tried to replace her mother. As a matter of fact, she actually said to her once, "Nobody can ever replace your mom, but I can love you and I can be your friend." And that's exactly what she did. She became friends. And so, over a period of time, it didn't happen overnight, she became a great stepmom that was actually seen as mom because she became her friend. Whenever you are seen as a potential replacement for another person because either they had passed on or some other thing took place, don't try to take their place. You be you. And for the people who love that person, always let them know, "I'm here to be your friend. Nothing more." And through that process, you can really develop a strong relationship.

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Yeah, no, not anymore. 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

When I'm with my parents, or when I was, they're now gone, I just enjoyed being with them. It could be at the kitchen table having coffee. It could be out working. I grew up on a farm. It could be working with them. It could be going to church. But I always enjoyed their presence. And I think it's very important for us to understand that God is everywhere. And wherever we go, enjoying his presence is first what's important. And I can

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0: 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You may not see it now, but there's an extraordinary life waiting for you. But sometimes the life you know has to crumble before you get to see it. Let's keep the faith with Penny. Julie Chen Moonves has hosted a bunch of TV shows, including Big Brother. She has a memoir called But First, God. And that's where she opens up about a pivotal time in her life when she was forced to leave the show, The Talk, because of allegations against her husband, who was the head of CBS.
1: I was very lost. I was directionless. And I knew at that moment, like, I need answers. And the only way I could find answers was through prayer. And my prayer life in the beginning sounded like a Dear Santa letter. Dear God, I want this, I want that, I need this, I need that. Like, why? And then as I matured in Christ, all the things that were important to me back then weren't important to me at all. And I got to see, you know, this tragic event, what I thought was tragic, as actually the biggest blessing in my life. Because had I carried on with my busy little life where I ignored God, I don't know if I would have opened the door for him. There was like a saying at work, Julie Chen never says no to work. Now it's Julie Chen never says no to Jesus. You know, all these different jobs he's given me and public platforms, now I want to do everything, putting him front and center, letting people know everything I have and everything we all have is because of him.
2: 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When God's involved, it's not just you. Other lives are changed too, like this one.
3: 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And we were really short on money. And I was very depressed. Sometimes I don't want to do anything. I just want to cry. But yeah, I have to get up from bed because I have kids. But what I've noticed from listening to the station, it just uplifts me. I start thinking about, you know, everything that I have good going on. And I feel like God is talking to me through the songs because he's pulled me through a lot of struggles in my life. And he will continue to pull me through all the struggles, to be honest.

0: What made me give to the station was that I was talking to God and I told him to, you know, allow me to give back to, you know, whoever you want me to give back to. 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

0: One of the things that I think I want to do during this time is live in constant anticipation. I don't mean just like ladybugs landing on your nose anticipation. I just mean anticipating that beautiful things will happen to you, and my head needs to be on a swivel to be able to respond to them and to see them when they're happening.
1: It's contagious encouragement. Good for your ears and good for your heart. 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
1: 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It's Keep the Faith with Penny. If at first you don't succeed, go home. No. Actually, Tim Tebow was a huge success in college football. He even won the award for best player in the country. He played in the NFL for a bit, but didn't find that same kind of success. Did he give up?

use it as perseverance. He's going to use it as a faith builder. You look at so many of my heroes in the Bible, I mean, almost all of them got knocked down and had disappointments and had heartache. But you see on the other side how God used it. And if we could actually picture what God's going to do on the other side through it, then it would be so much easier to walk it out and live it out. So continue to take one step after the other till we make it through.

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0: 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Problems don't always go away. And when they don't, it's easy to forget that problems have a purpose. You've got Keep the Faith with Penny. Brenda Solomon and her husband, Lon, are the founders of Jill's House right near D.C. It's a place of respite for families who have special needs children. It's something that's near and very dear to Brenda's heart because she has a daughter with special needs herself. She shares about the day that she really started to find some hope.
1: I was alone in the house, and every day was just like the day before, Jill seizing every day. And she has another violent seizure, and I'm on the floor in her bedroom in a bucket of tears. And I just finally just broke. I was broken emotionally. I was broken physically. And I just cried out to the Lord in my despair, in my utter, utter helplessness. And just said, Lord, I can't do this anymore. You have to step in and do something. The only thing I ask is just use Jill's life in a mighty way. Don't waste this pain, because this hurts too much to waste. And that day, this lady called me. And she said, can I come over and visit Jill and meet you? And I said, sure. She just formed a circle of people around us. And in that, they also helped to provide a caregiver part-time for a while. And I can't even tell you how God used that in our life. When we slept for the first time in years, just because we had somebody watching Jill, it made such a difference in our life. Jill didn't get better, but we were able to take a better look at the whole situation. Yes, it's painful, but God can use this, because when that woman called me, it was such a direct answer to my prayer.

I never felt like my faith was threatened by the questions, and I never felt like God wasn't up to the task. I never thought that whatever question I was presented with, he couldn't answer. He made all of this, and he made all of us, and he made all these people who are asking the questions. He's capable of answering them. And even if I'm not aware of the answer, or I don't have clarity on a particular question, he knows, and he's got it under control, and my job is just to follow him.

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0: 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And we always hear, live an intentional life. But what does that even look like? Well, sometimes it just involves making a conscious effort toward the people you love. That simple. This is Keep the Faith with Penny. Sofa Rush decided she was going to reevaluate where her effort every day was being placed after a health scare. Her devotional, 100 Days of Living Deeply Rooted, is available right now.
1: We are really intentional with each other, but it hasn't always been that case. Last year, I was really struggling because I was so fixated on my career and my work and all these things that I had such big goals that I put my marriage on the back burner because I was like, I'm building this legacy, da, da, da, da. And I'm like, my husband is there, and, you know, he'll be there. You know, he's never gonna leave me kind of thing. So I kind of like put him on the side and I wasn't prioritizing him. And he felt that and I felt that. And, you know, whenever I got really sick and I was in the hospital, God really, like, he revealed a lot to me about my life and, like, what I was doing, who I was doing it for, and, like, the life that I wanted to live. And I was like, I want to be intentional. I want to be more intentional in my marriage. I want to make sure my husband is a priority, make sure God's a priority. And so my priorities were backwards. But after that scare last year, I literally did a 180 on my life. And now my husband and I, our marriage is like amazing because we're so intentional.
2: We're not judging anyone else, but this is what we promise that makes KSGN different. We promise to create a safe, peaceful, and welcoming place to encourage and build up rather than to tear down. We promise to be mindful that children are listening and learning, and the example of Jesus will be our motivation. Even though we're not perfect, we'll do our best. And that's our KSGN promise to you.
3: Even though we can't hear it, God does. When someone cries out to him, and in the quiet that follows, a song or story on KSGN can feel like God saying, I'm here and I see you. Sometimes it's a spoonful of what you need. And for others, a total transformation.
4: Since I started listening to KSGN, I would say I'm more aware of how I'm responding to certain situations. I was in a stressful work situation where my patience was being tested a lot. And a couple of days I felt like just, you know, dropping what I was doing and walking off the job.
5: Spinning my wheels, thinking that there's something I could do.
4: A lot of times, either on my lunch break or when I was going home, I might get emotionally overwhelmed and I maybe, you know, cry. But then I listened to a certain songs on the radio station and it was like a sense of relief that would come over me. Reassuring you that, you know what, if you need to cry, just go ahead and cry and let it out. And when I would hear that, I know that my Lord and Savior, he's with me every step of the way. And things are going to be okay. And they always have been.

0: time goes on, the Lord is going to bless me to be able to give a bigger contribution. And then that's something that I don't feel like I'm doing it out of obligation. It's something in my heart that I desire to do, and I feel good about it when I'm doing it as well.
1: Yeah, sometimes God puts it on your heart to support a ministry. What ministry do you support? Maybe you get a letter in the mail. What's the proof of what they say being true? Or an internet ad for something in another city. 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

0: how did God choose to leave His revelation to us? His story, history, is being written as a narrative, and we're all characters on it.
1: If I told you my story.
0: And we all have one strand of that creative DNA in us. So for the person that needs to tell their story, they need to understand that their story is absolutely a treasure for the rest of us. Write it, tell it, talk it, speak it, whatever you have to do, but get your story out. It's everything.

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0: 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When you're around other people, maybe you tend to gravitate toward the ones that are more like you. A lot of people do. You get that strong tug inside because being around like people makes you feel comfortable. Let's keep the faith with Penny. John Foreman from Switchfoot has always tried to resist that tug.
1: We play frat parties, bars, churches, bar mitzvahs. I mean, we played anywhere that would have us, you know, and as a believer, it is the highest honor to be affiliated with the name of Christ, you know, and where does the light belong? For me, the answer is everywhere. God looks at our planet and he sees hurting people made in his image. Who needs for us to judge someone and say, oh, they don't deserve God? That's not our place. Our job is to love people and say, no, God loves them more than I could ever know. And the bottom line is, God is too big to fit in our little clubs. That gives me hope because I feel like I can relate to failures much more than I can relate to the people that have it all figured out.

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0: Hi, we hope you find KSGN is a safe place, like your home. 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I'm Scott from the KSGN programming team. We'll do our best, and that's our promise to you.
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2: 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And long story short, we worked out that we got together and both forgave each other, and we've gone back to church, and everything's changed dramatically. 'Cause love's got-

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0: 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And what pulls it together? Constant encouragement.
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0: We've been through a lot together, you know? 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
1: There have been so many peaks and valleys in my life. 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And so that gave me encouragement and strength to see it.

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1: Well, hi. 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
3: When I was pregnant on my fourth, that's when we got the news that my husband needed to have dialysis because he had kidney disorder. And I am actually homeschooling my kids. And then with all the demands of everyday life, and I guess the most challenging one would be, you know, watching the diet. That can be very, very overwhelming. But you feel like you cannot make mistakes because these are lives dependent on you.

0: in my quiet time with the Lord, when I hear the songs in KSGN, that's when I'm reminded that, hey, Claudine, there's a great God taking care of all these things. You just have to surrender, and that's it. Just believe and surrender that the Lord is putting all this together and He will make things new, which He did. Fast forward to now, my husband has received a kidney, and he's now 2 years post-transplant, and he's doing great. Now, with actually 4 children, I started supporting KSG, and for our household, it even opens the door to conversation about lyrics and the messages we allow into our hearts and minds. And hopefully, we'll all be able to bring back what the Lord has given us, which is the greatness of His life.
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Are you ready? 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

0: 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When God's involved, it's not just you. Other lives are changed too, like this one.
1: We just were told that the owner we're renting from is selling the house. My children and I have moved many times at the mercy of owners. In facing personal circumstance, God speaks to every one of those things. He's so personal with each of us. And KSGN reminds you of that, you know. So here we are facing once again something, you know. But KSGN, the music, is, it's my calmness.

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0: Hey, come on in. 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Nah, we know it doesn't feel good. 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I'm Scott on the KSGN programming team. And for sure, we can't do everything, but we promise to do our part.
1: Even though we can't hear it, God does. When someone cries out to him, and in the quiet that follows, a song or story on KSGN can feel like God saying, I'm here, and I see you. Sometimes it's a spoonful of what you need, and for others, a total transformation.
2: I had been a stay-at-home mom for about 12 years, but my marriage was falling apart, and I had these four young children that I had to support, and I felt like I had to be strong for everyone, and I was a little bit unsure of myself, and I remember I was feeling kind of alone, and I decided to go on a walk. And as I was walking, a car drove by me, and they were blasting your radio station, and the song Known was on there. And it was kind of a wake-up that, like, even when I'm not in the car, you know, the station kind of reaches out, and God fully knows me, and he fully loves me. And that's all I needed to hear was that car driving by me.

0: Fast forward, I'm a nurse now. I work with oncology patients, and God has blessed me. And I had been actually thinking about it since the last time that there was a fundraiser. And this time I was just like, you know what, I'm gonna make room in my budget for this because it's so important to us. And I just felt now was a really good time to become a monthly donor.
1: Yeah, that life change was only possible because they received the spiritual crumbs that fell off of somebody else's table. 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

0: Beautiful day in the Inland Empire. 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This is Keep the Faith, and my name is Julie Norwood. Wow, I am a mom. And come on, mom, sometimes in the chaos of this world and all that we do, all that we are, it can sometimes feel like we're stuck, kind of like on a giant hamster wheel. Rachel Marie Martin is a single mother of seven and author of The Brave Art of Motherhood. She shares some useful ways to get unstuck.
1: Most of us get stuck because we've made an agreement with ourselves. We think, I'm not a good mom if I work. And then when life throws a paradigm at us, like you have to work or you go through a divorce or something, then all of a sudden your agreement kind of it's challenged. In order to keep the agreement in place, we, without realizing it, often make excuses. For me, it was the excuse of being busy, or it was the excuse of when the kids are grown, then I'll take care of myself. And then what happens is we have the agreements, we make the excuses, it becomes our reality. It's like a circle looping around. The reality enforces whatever agreement that we've made, that maybe I won't start riding until the kids are older. And then we perpetuate it by being busy. And in order to get unstuck is we have to rewrite the agreement. We have to understand what we're telling ourselves. No, this isn't true. This label, this dot

0: this identity that I've given myself. This isn't who I was created to be. And then break down the excuses. Why are we doing that? Why are we waiting? Why are we saying no to ourselves in this moment of time? Why are we saying yes to being busy and not being busy doing the things that really matter? 89.7, 89.7,
1: KSGN. Okay. I'm about to

one of the compelling principles for me is to love everybody always. Just go repeat that to yourself 4 or 5 times every day. Love everybody always. And if you meet somebody that doesn't fit in that category, you don't have to love them. But what if you do that and start with the people who creep you out a little bit, right? Find people you just don't understand. So

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0: 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I'm Julie Norwood, and this is Keep the Faith. Well, coming from an immigrant family and supporting her kids while her husband was in prison, Mila Grigg shares her story, and through it all, she came to build Moda Image and Brand Consulting, serving everyone from Fortune 500 companies to individuals. 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
1: A lot of people fake storytell, and in a world full of AI that can write your stories for you, it's more important than ever to have a story that relates, that is actually yours, that you can actually share. That's why the core values are so important. You have to know who you are so that you share the core values through those. For instance, you cannot walk into a room and say, I'm just the smartest person in here, although you might be. You can't say I'm the hardest worker, I work harder than you, I'm really determined. But under each of those core values, you should have several stories that you've really saved up in your storytelling bank that are personal to you that you can share the right way and sort of weave it into stories so that people know. People aren't oracles. I think we all think everybody knows who we are. Nobody knows and nobody cares. So if we're not sharing those stories and now on LinkedIn, online, all the places, we're just missing an opportunity thinking people know who we are. So part of that is you really need to get your storytelling bank going and put all of them in there so that when people need a piece of you, so if somebody needs to know I'm a mom, I'm going to share. If somebody needs to know I'm a step-parent, I'm going to share. If somebody wants to talk about being an immigrant, I'm going to share my story. If someone wants to say I'm, you know, a Slav and I'm from Russia or what was formerly Yugoslavia, I'm like, done, way into this story. There are pieces of all of us that we haven't shared because we haven't been intentional. And at work or personally, we're scared to do that. But nobody knows who we are unless we tell them. And that's when opportunities are missed left and right. So storytelling is by far, other than emotional intelligence, the most important part about building your brand.

0: God.
1: And so there's something beautiful that happens. If we can just get to the point where we could forgive ourselves for some of our mess ups, you know, when we mess up the worst, we're calling ourselves all these names under our breath. You know what Jesus whispers over our shoulder? He calls us beloved. And if you're hearing words whispered over your shoulder and it isn't beloved, it ain't Jesus talking. And I'm learning a lot from people who've messed up. I just try to surround myself with people that have messed up as bad as I have. And somehow God uses us, and the punchline is so none of us would boast. If I-

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4: I'd start crying on my way to work. 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
4: I would just cry out to God and say, God, please help me here. Please help me. I don't understand what's going on. Why are these people being so awful to me? The radio would always be on every single day on my way to work. I would listen to KSGN, and every morning for about 2 weeks straight, my favorite song, By My Side by 10th Avenue North, came on the radio just at the right time.

0: through the words of that song, I just felt like God was just speaking to my heart, saying, I'm by your side. I'm by your side. I'll help you. I'll take care of you. As I walked toward my building, I just felt a sense of calmness and a sense of strength that I knew I could make it through the day, and God was walking through it with me, saying, okay, I'm standing next to you all day long today.
1: Oh, yeah. In God's eyes, the greatest miracle is when people turn to Jesus and receive a new heart for Him. That's what the ministry of 89.7 KSGN is all about. Someone's financial support opened that door for that story, and a life was changed. 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

0: Having a great time together this morning on 89.7 KSGN. Constant encouragement. I'm Julie Norwood, and this is Keep the Faith. Imagine if a new perspective would really turn your life around. Mitch Albom is a sports writer, philanthropist, and author who might be best known for his New York Times best-selling book, Tuesdays with Maury. He shares how a new perspective worked for him.
1: I was just go, go, go, ambitious, until at age 37, going a million miles an hour, working 90 hours a week, I happened to see a college professor of mine, whose name was Maury Schwartz, on TV talking to Ted Koppel about what it was like to die from Lou Gehrig's disease. And he had been someone I had been very close with in college and had lost touch with. And I went to see him what I thought would be a one-time visit. And I ended up going back again and again and again and again every Tuesday. And every Tuesday I had left in his life for months. And we did like a last class together on what's important in life when you really know you're going to die, as he did. And he was able to say to me, this matters, this doesn't matter. You think this matters, when you get to where I am, it's not gonna matter. And I realized that my life was going in all the opposite directions of what he was teaching me. And watching somebody die up close like that and realizing we're all gonna have that same fate one day, I decided to try to re-examine how I was living my life and what my priorities were and all the things that came out of that. The charities that I became involved in, the orphanage that I now operate in Haiti, all of that came as a result of having like a big stop sign put on my life when I was 37 years old and having my eyes open to something bigger than me.

0: I figured out we're going to have enough room around our bed in a hospital or wherever we spend the last day of our life for about 8 people, 9 if they're thin. And so what I'm trying to do is figure out who are the 8 people I want to surround my bed on the last day of my life, and I'm trying to surround my life with them. So what a great thing. Wouldn't it be great to send a text message to the 8 people who you want to be with you on your last day here on earth and tell them you're feeling fine or they'll freak out, right? But say you're one of the 8 and then surround yourself with those 8 people during your life.
1: Okay.

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0: Good morning. It's Keep the Faith on 89.7 KSGN. My name is Julie Norwood. Boundaries. Well, sometimes they're helpful for people, including kids and adults. Along with John Townsend, Dr. Henry Cloud is the author of the book Boundaries. They wrote it about 30 years ago, but recently updated it for this digital age because its truths mean more now than ever in a world that is constantly plugged in and connected.
1: Both of my daughters went on church missions camp retreat thing. They've done several of them. And one of the rules is the cell phones have to stay at home. And they're like, ah! And they came back and both of them said, that was the most amazing time to just be away from all of that and away from, you know, checking and really being present and learn to be present and get connected again. And there are a lot of people that they have got this internal dynamic of fear of missing out or fear of not responding or fear of all this. And that's really an internal loss of control. Because what's happened is the brain patterns have gotten to a place where, you know, checking

thing gives you a little, you know, reward center in the brain, and then you get another wish to check later, and then you get another little hit of, you know, nice chemicals up there. And then you stop doing that, and then, you know, people do go through a little anxious time a lot of times. Other people go, oh my gosh, why didn't I

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1: Is there really such a thing as finding balance in a negative world? Maybe the balance is remembering that you were made for so much more. 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

You know what? I just love the idea of extravagant love. I just think there's something beautiful that happens when we honor one another, seeing each other as more worthy than ourselves, and then most importantly, love your neighbor. I just don't think it's a metaphor for something else. I think it actually means to love your neighbor. And Jesus didn't make a list of who our neighbor was so we wouldn't figure out who's not on it, right? Just like love everybody. Figure out who's on your left and on your right and behind you and in front of you. That's your neighbor. Give me-

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0: Good morning. It's Keep the Faith on 89.7 KSGN. And my name is Julie Norwood. In life, we can hold tight or we can loosen our grip. And when we hold tight to our plan, it can be disappointing if that plan doesn't work out. But Tim's story shares how sometimes plan B turns out to be better than you could have ever possibly imagined. Tim Story is a life coach to the stars.
1: Remember the great basketball player Tim Duncan, who played for the San Antonio Spurs? He's over about 7'1", but he was from one of the islands. He wanted to be a swimmer, but there was a challenge. When he was in about the seventh grade, they closed down the local swimming pool. And so he could no longer be a swimmer, so he picked up a basketball. And he became a basketball player and became an NBA All-Star and made a load of money. And his mother was quoted as saying, "I'm glad they closed the swimming pool."

0: me is to be honest.
1: Most of us are either a reflection of or reaction to the people that have been closest to in our life. So be a beautiful reaction. You don't have to react with militancy. React with love and resolve. If somebody, some people who are listening have had a tough childhood. I mean, it was pretty rugged growing up. Well, be a beautiful reaction to that. You know, if you didn't get a lot of love, well, love everybody all the more. You know how awesome it is. Love.

0: judging anyone else, but this is what we promise that makes KSGN different. We promise to create a safe, peaceful, and welcoming place to encourage and build up rather than to tear down. We promise to be mindful that children are listening and learning, and the example of Jesus will be our motivation. Even though we're not perfect, we'll do our best. And that's our KSGN promise to you.
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5: I have depression. I've had it all my life. And it's hard to cope with those feelings. And it's sadly but true, I have went to my car so that I could fall asleep in my car and not live anymore. I just kept moving the dial and then it stopped. And I didn't even know the name of the radio station, but I was drawn by the lyrics of the music. And God didn't take me.

0: 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And I thought, I really, really want to help because I really feel like it's medicine for my mind, to my soul. I want to hear it every day. We need to keep KSGN on the air because it's all positivity. It's all good. And there's so much negative out in the world that it's hard sometimes to deal with things. But if we have a place that we can go to be honest with you, all I needed was hope. I know by your still waters
1: I'm safe. Yeah, sometimes God puts it on your heart to support a ministry. 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Or an internet ad for something in another city. 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

0: 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There are so many voices vying for your attention, and if we're completely honest, some of those voices are negative, and they're not worth listening to. Jenny Catron has written a book called Clout and tells a story about the difference it makes when you just listen for the right voice.
1: God kind of shows up for me sometimes in the funniest ways or teaches me lessons in unique circumstances. And my husband and I, for our 10th wedding anniversary, went to England and Ireland. And I love the UK. And so this was just one of those trips that I was super excited about. But we were in Ireland and we were driving through the countryside. And I just kept marveling over all of the flocks of sheep that were everywhere. But they were kind of like wandering the countryside. And I kept thinking, who do they belong to? Like, you know, who owns these sheep? And so I did this quick search on Google, and I found it very fascinating that the sheep know who their shepherd is because they've learned the voice or they've learned the signals that that shepherd uses to communicate to his flock of sheep. And it was just a lesson for me that when I'm trying to understand my influence, when I'm trying to understand where God is leading and guiding me, I can't go where he's leading without knowing him well and knowing his voice.

You know what? He doesn't believe the lie that a lot of us believe. He doesn't believe that his life is defined by his worst mistake. I think that a lot of us do that. I think some people believe a bigger lie, that we're defined somehow by our big successes, and we're not our successes. We're not our failures. We're defined by the way that we love.

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0: Good morning. Welcome to your weekend. It's Keep the Faith on 89.7 KSGN, and I'm glad we're together. I'm Julie Norwood. 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Singer Chris Tomlin thought he had a perfect vacation planned until something unexpected happened, and his getaway ended up having to do with impact versus destination.
1: My wife and I, we take an anniversary trip. We go somewhere warm, and it was somewhere that was a short flight. So we're like, we've never been to South Beach. Let's go to South Beach, you know? And I've heard all about that. I heard it's crazy. We can, like, do some, like, people watching. It'd be fun. And so we find this hotel, and my wife, she jokes. She goes, well, at least no one's going to know who you are down here. You know, she's like, for sure, just looking around. And so we finally get to find this hotel. We get out to the beach. And it's a pretty day, and we sit down in our chairs at the beach. We just get seated, and this attendant, the beach attendant, is walking up. He's got drinks and towels and stuff like that.

that, if you need water, whatever. 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And he walks up to me, he just stares at me. He's like, no way, no way, you're Chris Tomlin. He just sits down in between me and my wife. And he just starts going on and on about how my music has changed his life. And like, he's like, bro, I cannot believe that I'm running into you. And I'm like, really? He's like, yeah. He goes, man, I've done everything Miami can give you. I've done it all. I came here and my life has been at the bottom, man. I've done it all. And I just was at the very bottom. Someone gave me one of your CDs, gave me your music, and changed my life. And I was like, blown away. And he leaves. I'm thinking, my wife and I was like, oh, that's sweet. That was a complete surprise. That was sweet. Well, then he comes back. He's got his phone hooked up to this wireless, speaker, and he sits it down in front of us and like hits play and he goes, just enjoy. It starts playing my music and it loud over the speaker. It's like Jesus the Messiah starts playing. And I'm like, I'm trying to imagine all the people. So luckily they don't know who I am, but I'm thinking, if they know who I am, they're thinking, that guy brings his own music to the beach. What an ego. This is like unbelievable. He's standing there on the beach, hands raised, just singing as loud as he can right in front of us. Like, I was dying inside, but it was also like this amazing like thing when it was all said and done. It's amazing. Like, you never know where your music's going to show up. It goes to the craziest places. You know, obviously I expect to walk into church. I expect to hear it there sometimes. But to be in the middle of South Beach, the craziest place maybe in America, and here's this guy, and he just got it jamming and singing it. It was amazing.

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0: we there yet? 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

0: 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It's Keep the Faith, and I'm Julie Norwood. Helen Keller once said, walking with a friend in the dark is better than walking alone in the light. Singer Natalie Grant has been a part of the Dare to Be Women's Conferences with her best friend, Charlotte Gamble. And Natalie says there are certain qualities that make their relationship truly beneficial and special.
1: One in particular is my friend from England. It's funny because we have an ocean that separates us, but yet the miles don't seem to matter. And I think one of the things that makes our friendship work so well is that we're both completely comfortable in our own skin around each other. There's no striving around each other. We know each other's flaws and all of the ugly stuff and love each other anyway. But also, you know, in the field that I'm in, it's easy to fall into the trap of thinking that someone's always looking for something from you. She's not looking for anything from me, and I'm not looking for anything from her, and she and her husband are pastors of a church, so people are always looking for something from them. So I think to be in that comfortable place where no one's looking for anything from the other, also she makes me better, and I hope I make her better. But she definitely makes me better, and she calls me out and, you know, is honest. And I think that's someone that will tell you the truth and not just tell you stuff to make you feel good about yourself. We need people in our lives that tell us the truth.

there's this beautiful idea of whimsy. And sometimes, like, we lose that as so busy trying to provide for our families that we don't provide for our families. What our families need, they need people to lead with love. And instead of seeing things that are like extraordinary as typical, to just actually be amazed, like, you did that? And those will be your biggest accomplishments. Everything.

0: Hi.
1: 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We'll do our best, and that's our promise to you.
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4: 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We agreed that we were going to take him off life support. We knew what he wanted, but we didn't know how we would live without him. And I started listening more and more to KSGN and started realizing that it helped me. It helped me every

0: 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I would say thank you to those that have supported the radio station before me and those that are continuing to support.
1: Yeah, that's another miracle change because of financial support for this ministry. Someone opened the door for Jesus to change that life through KSGM. And we just wanted to say thank you.

0: 89.7 KSGN. Good morning. Welcome to your weekend. I hope it's blessed. I'm Julie Norwood, and this is Keep the Faith. With a lot of conflict in our world today, it can seem that trying to control people would help lessen it. Dave Burchett is a retired Emmy-winning TV sports director and has written a collection of stories on how to show more kindness and respect. The book is called Waking Up Slowly and might help you answer the question, why is it that we feel the need to change other people?
1: Actually, I think the answer to your question is where we place our identity. If we place our identity in having to be right about politics or certain theological issues or social cultural issues, that we have to be right and we have to be around people that agree with us, then I think it becomes very difficult to accept other people into our tribe, as it were. If we place our identity in Christ, that this is who I am, I'm a child of God, I'm beloved by Him, now all of a sudden it kind of changes how I could view other people. I can look at their perspective with grace because my identity is not having to be right, not having to be the smartest person in the room, not having to argue with this person and win the battle. But my identity is knowing that I'm a beloved child of God and that so is the person sitting across from me or that I'm interacting with on the internet. They're a child of God, created in His image. And I think when I change the identity from having to be correct or right or winning to who I am in Christ, it changes the dialogue.

0: And I'll tell you this, humble voices carry furthest. And that's what we want to do in the world. Just don't be the loudest voice. Be the truest voice.
1: I will listen and believe. I will listen and believe the voice of truth.
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It's happiness. 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It's the power of Jesus through constant encouragement on 89.7 KSGN.

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Beautiful day across the Inland Empire, and I'm so glad we're together. I'm Julie Norwood on Keep the Faith. Sometimes the pain is so great,

0: that it's hard to even breathe. Jenny Simmons and her husband were founding members of the group Addison Road. A crazy series of events caused them to close the door on their dream. But that wasn't the only loss Jenny was experiencing. And it was in that dark place that she found a new perspective and a ray of hope.
1: I have a friend who's an author, and I had walked through a particularly hard year this past year with my family. My sister had baby girls, twins, on October 2nd, and they passed away right after birth. And I remember going to her and saying, I don't know how to live after this. Like, how do you live and you breathe and you keep going? And she said, and I'll never forget how she answered, welcome to the valley in the company of the afflicted. You know, and I think whether it's shame or deep grief, I think they're kind of in the same camp. You get to this place where there is a company of the afflicted who walk with a limp, who have wrestled with Jesus, who have wrestled with the pain of this life. And I think in that have come to a place where you know God's voice and you know his comfort and you know what it means to be held in peace that passes understanding, like the scripture talks about. You know that in a way that nobody else knows it, except those who have walked those types of roads. And so those moments where I have grieved the hardest, I have interacted with God in a way that I never knew was possible.

0: one of the things that I've experienced with Sweet Maria is that she could not be more different than me. But I'm not trying to be like her, and she's not trying to be like me. We're trying to be like Jesus.
1: So speak life to the deadest, darkest night.
0: And to speak well of each other. Have you seen, what she's doing? It's just saying the truth, and then you'll see what you're looking for.

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0: 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Glad we're together on Keep the Faith. 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Well, communication is so important, yet so often very hard to achieve. Well, even if you don't consider yourself to be the best communicator with words, a language that connects with everyone is laughter. John Crist is one of comedy's biggest stars today, but he understands that there's more to it than simply having a good time.
1: I've had many couples be like, oh, you're a stand-up comedian. The guy goes, babe, remember in college when we went to see that stand-up comedian and he made that joke about this? He made the joke about this. This is 40 years prior, and they can recall jokes that he had made. I've been in church my entire life. If you ask me what my pastor spoke about Sunday, I maybe could remember the topic, but humor has the power to connect with you so deeply. I had a lady at my show come up to me after a show crying, and I go, I was just confused, and she goes, I have stage 4 cancer. Every second of my day, I think about this disease eating away at the inside of my body. And for that 90 minutes that I was inside there listening to your show, I was free.

So try stuff. See what'll happen. And then all of a sudden, you'll get this inexplicable yes or an inexplicable no. We keep trying to make our life a business trip when it's supposed to be an adventure. And so if you think of who you are now, who you're becoming, and the 8-year-old version of you, and the three of you together make one really well-adjusted person.

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0: 101.7 KSGN. Whatever you're doing this weekend, we're so glad we're together on Keep the Faith. I'm Julie Norwood. Let's talk about leadership. There are still great examples of it in this world, and sometimes they go unnoticed. Curtis Wallace is an attorney and film producer and who's co-written a book called Lead with Imagination. He shares what he believes is the most important leadership trait there is.
1: My wife, Jelena, for 25 years, ran a very successful private Christian preschool and academy. And it was a school that, you know, we were in a leased space in a retail center. You know, we didn't have the big fancy standalone building. We didn't have, you know, the big fancy playground. You know, we didn't, ours wasn't a school with a bowling alley in it, all these other amenities that some of her competition had. But what she had was an incredible staff working for her. And she had people that had worked for her for 10 years, 15 years, 20 years, some people that had worked for her entire career leading that business. And the reason those people were there is because at the end of the day, they knew that she cared about them and that she had their back. They knew that if they had a problem, whether it was a personal problem or a financial problem or whatever it was, that they could go to her. There was something they wanted to try to do. If something wasn't working with a certain kid, well, let's try something new. And they knew that she had their back at the end of the day. If you're going to lead with imagination, it has to all start with love.

0: God.
1: Are we there yet? Are we there yet? And I think that living with constant anticipation of what God might be doing in your life and in my life so that we could impact other people's lives. 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

0: 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Good morning. This is Keep the Faith, and I'm Julie Norwood. Maybe if you're like a lot of people, the thing that's holding you back from pursuing your dreams isn't money or a lack of ability, it's something entirely different. Susie Larson deals with this head on in her book, You're Scared Yes.
1: Many Christians today are saved but not free. And I think they're going to get to heaven one day and go, you know what? I lived my life wrapped up in my issues. I lived my life wrapped up in my insecurities. I was bullied by my fears. And most of the choices I made were to preserve, to save face, to make myself look good, or to rescue my sense of self-worth. And someone once said, 1,000 people are waiting on the other side of your obedience. Think about that. Your call matters. It's not just for you. This isn't a be all you can be in your lifetime. In Ephesians 3:20-21, it says, God is able to do above and beyond all you could ever dare to ask or think according to his work within you. And that's the clincher. You don't have to wonder if he wants to do above and beyond. He wants to, and he's even able, but it's according to how much access you give him to your story. How big is your yes? And so this is why it matters so much, is you get to decide, because he's a gentleman. Will you give him access to your character inconsistencies? Will you give him access to your fear? Will you give him access to your hopes and dreams? Because to the extent that you say yes to Jesus will be the extent that he works in you and through you in powerful ways.

you want to be a new creation, you need to carve a new groove in your brain and then go Grand Canyon on it. You need the Grand Canyon started as a trickle, then it turned into a mighty river, and then it went down mile deep. And that's what I want to do. I want to go Grand Canyon on the new version of me.

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0: 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Well, sometimes, let's be honest, we just don't LOL, laugh out loud. And maybe you're just thinking, yeah, when is the last time I laughed? Well, here's your permission because it's okay to laugh. Nick Arnett can help. He is a family-friendly comedian and author of the book Me, We, and Glee.
1: The average child laughs 400 times in one day. Average adult on a good day, 15. 1-5. How did that happen? You were a child once, you laughed a lot, and then what happened? Well, we get a little older, we get to school age, and then sit down, shut up. I got this at my house. Wipe that smile off your face. I'll give you something to laugh about, young man. So you learn to have some kind of a face at work, and maybe a face at church. Maybe you have three faces, right? Try this. It's so silly, but it works. You can put a pencil in your mouth and clench it, which will give you that naturally smiling motion. That will actually physically make you feel better out there. But lengthwise, okay? Don't put it up and down, okay? Because that would really hurt. And try to think negative thoughts while you're smiling. You can't do it.

0: every job I've ever taken, on day one, my starting day, I write my resignation letter, I address it to my new boss, put a stamp on it, and give it to Sweet Maria Goff. And I tell her, if this job ever gets in the way of our relationship or my faith, you mail that thing in. You don't even need to tell me. I'll find out.
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6: In a span of 3 months, I had a miscarriage. My ex-husband walked out on me. He took my car. I lost my job. I lost my home. And I was left alone to raise 3 children. I was angry, so I stopped listening to you guys for a while. But I'm like, okay, I'm going to listen to you again. And Lauren Daigle, Oh Lord, when I heard that, it just clicked. And your radio station has brought me back to God.

0: the day of your fundraiser, I was debating with God. I kept saying, okay, what if I give 20? He's like, no. Okay, what if I give 35? He goes, no. Now you're going to give 40. But you know what? If I could, I'd give you guys much more than that. The music from your station, if it wasn't there, I can't imagine where people would be.
1: Yeah, that's a story of someone's life changed only because someone else felt so strongly about this ministry in their own life that they financially support KSGN so that others can receive it too. That is so selfless and kind to give others a hand up like that. 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

0: 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So glad we're together on Keep the Faith. My name is Julie Norwood. Forgiveness. It can be hard. Forgiving someone who's tried to hurt you, well, that can almost feel impossible. Aaron Davis used to be a police officer, and there was a time years ago when two teenagers attacked him. Even though they tried to take his life, Aaron forgave them, but he says it was not something he could do without help.
1: I believe in doing right because it's right and not because anybody's watching. Integrity is a really high thing to me. And so doing the right thing because it's the right thing, even though it wasn't the easy thing, it's what made me a good cop. And so in this situation, I knew what the right thing to do was. I don't believe necessarily that any of us have the power to forgive in and of ourselves, but when we have the Spirit of God living within us, I think it gives us an uncommon ability. I could have chosen to be bitterness. I could have been bitter today, and God wouldn't have made me not do it. He's given me a free will, but because I chose that route, I believe he gave me the strength to be able to walk it out. I don't believe that there's anything that's in the Bible that's commanded of us that God doesn't give us the strength to actually do.

0: One of the things that I think I want to do during this time is live in constant anticipation. I don't mean just like ladybugs landing on your nose anticipation. I just mean anticipating that beautiful things will happen to you, and my head needs to be on a swivel to be able to respond to them and to see them when they're happening.
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2: Yeah, my buddy Zach Williams. Now, your first big hit was Chainbreaker. And I just want to ask you, for you and your wife, as success was starting to come, what was your response to the response that people were having to your music?
3: Me and my wife, when I first signed my deal and Chainbreaker first went out to radio, I remember we were like, okay, we're gonna be able to handle all these Facebook messages and answer all these emails and this and that. And man, they just started coming in so fast that we couldn't keep up with everything. And I remember laying in bed one night and there was this 13, 14 year old girl that had sent a message to me basically saying that she was about to commit suicide and heard my song and stopped her. And I was like, wow. Like, she's like, I had no idea who you were, but you saved my life. And I was like, wow. So it's pretty cool. Like, and my, you know, it's still hard to talk about, but me and my wife were like sitting in bed crying. She was like, dang, is this what it's going to be like all the time? And I was like, I don't know, but pretty cool.
2: It is pretty cool. It's ministry, man.

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1: It's hard to believe that we're all experiencing the same time, but our perceptions are so very different. For instance, when you're a five-year-old, to get to birthday to birthday, or to get to Christmas, you're waiting for one-fifth of your life to go by. Time feels really slow. Do you remember that? And then when you start to get older, whew, boy, didn't we just do that? And I had a grandma who lived to be 104 years old. I can't imagine what time was like for her. Billy Graham talking about the limited time that we actually have, especially as time goes on, and what's needed in the kingdom.
2: But we need men and women who walk with God. And if you do that, you too can finish the work that God gave you to do and help us to realize the brevity and the urgency of time. And may we invest what little time we have in the kingdom of God.
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5: 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And she gave me the station. I came home, put it in my radio here. It's 24/7. 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

0: 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And as long as I'm here, I will continue, because I wouldn't want the station to go away.
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2: Having a bad day, I should say.
3: A hit and run wreck left this mom alone with her 11-month-old twin boys in back. That mom, in that moment, not only shaken because of the wreck, but because of the twins and no car, she needed an extra set of hands. And just when she needed it most, that's when she met John. He was the guy running the rental car store.
2: Him saying that I was a twin mom in need of an extra set of hands, it definitely was a message from God.
3: And it turns out that John, who was running the car rental store, he himself was a twin. So he saw his mom raising him and his brother to know how you need more hands. And that's why John jumped into it and picked up one of the twins and just held him through all the calls and paperwork.
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1: We reap the benefits of the foods we choose. Sometimes they're not benefits. Michael Pollan has written extensively about food, and he's got a few rules. One of my favorite books from him was An Omnivore's Dilemma. I mean, he's written a number of other ones called Food Rules, and they're simple. I like this one. Eat food, not too much, and mostly plants.
2: Yeah, that's my dietary guidelines. I wouldn't change anything. You know, if you can't pronounce the ingredients, it's not food.
1: Another one of yours is, if a third grader can't pronounce it, then don't eat it. And don't eat anything you see advertised on television.
2: Broccoli doesn't have an ad budget, whereas PepsiCo or Frito-Lay, you know, they have these huge budgets.
1: And one of the things Michael talks about is, if you embrace whole food, health benefits will follow. So when you go to the grocery store, where in the store should you shop?
3: One would be shopping the outside of the supermarket more than the inside. That's where the produce is. That's where the fresh food, the dairy is. It's all arranged on this outer loop. The stuff in the middle is the stuff that gets you into trouble. So shop the perimeter. Have a home-cooked meal. You know, if you don't do it ever, do it once a week. If you do it once a week, do it twice a week.
1: Another one of Michael Pollan's food rules is, if grandma didn't have it in her pantry, then don't eat it. Maybe at this time it's great

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1: She's a local mom. She went shopping and she ended up getting something there that didn't cost her anything, and she didn't know she needed it. Here's the mom.
2: It was just a normal day.
3: Just needed our regular groceries.
2: Can't believe she came through my line.
3: My son Paul said that he would like to help.
1: And here he is. What'd you say?
4: Can I help you, please, ma'am?
1: We have the checker here, too. So what'd you tell him?
2: And I said, sure, why not?
3: And that's when she brought him back behind the register.
2: So I was just showing him how to do the barcodes and make sure that they scan. And every time it would make that beeping sound,
4: beep,
2: like he would just light up.
1: And mom, so delighted with her kid, of course, she snapped a picture. And why this was so amazing and exactly what mom needed is because Kimberly, she was so harried because Paul's little brother had been in the hospital and mom had been trying to take care of the family and be in the hospital and was pulled 9 different directions. And that was a moment that she shared with her checker, Christian.
2: I've been through it myself with my own mom, you know, around the holidays being sick. So I know how that can be.
1: Now, Kimberly, you were so impressed by this woman, the checker who helped you. It just lifted your spirits. And you posted that picture that you took. And then you were surprised at how many people had liked it.
5: So it's got 150,176 likes. It's just nuts.
1: It just shows that people are hungry for kindness, a human touch, and a smile. And you can do that for someone today.
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4: 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I wasn't allowed to know anything. I went to my church, and I was led to KSGN, and the songs that sung scripture is what I needed.

0: coming from a woman who was not patient, through God's strength, I was told through that music that it wasn't a denial to get my kids back that God was giving me, but a hold on. 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
1: Well, have you ever got a prompting from God to do something? This young woman, she was driving up near the mountains. She felt like God was having her drive somewhere and to do something.
2: There's nothing really cool to see yet. And I drive for about 5 more minutes and he says, pull over. And I'm like, God, there is nothing cute to see here, you know? I would have kept driving at least. Again, super gentle, very clear. So I pull over to the side of the road and I'm like, well, let me turn my music down because I'm blaring, remember? And I go to turn the knob and he says, do not turn it down. Back to anybody, he said, don't roll your windows up. And I said, okay. So I'm going to sit here on the side of the road in this random place, no pretty overlook, and I'm going to just blare worship music with the windows down. And I'm just going to sit here and worship you, Lord. Like I want. And then I open my eyes and standing in front of me, I see this woman. Hold on. I see this woman, this hiker, and she's standing in front of my car.
1: So she sees this woman, and then what? You'll be amazed at the outcome of this, and we'll have that for you in the next break.
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1: This young woman, she was driving in the mountains and she had her praise music turned way, way up and the windows down. And she felt like God wanted her to stop there at a beautiful overlook. And it's like, well, there's nothing cute here. Why am I here? She was going to roll up her windows and turn down her radio. And she felt like God said, no, leave it turned up and leave your windows down. So she did. And what appeared before your car?
2: I see this woman. Hold on. I see this woman, this hiker, and she's standing in front of my car and she's worshiping to the music that's playing in my car. I'm just like looking at her in awe that the Lord loves her so much that he would send me up to the top of a mountain to play a song for her. And I'm just like so enamored. My eyes again, and she's beside my car. And I turn the music down and I'm like, hi. And she's like, I have to tell you something. And I'm like, yeah, what's up? Like, what is it? And she goes, I have been searching for him. I've been trying to find him again for the past year. And I haven't found him in a long time. And so I started hiking the Appalachian Trail because I want to find him again. And this was him. And he's speaking to me right now. And she starts crying. She went to the middle of the woods, to the mountains, to hike and to find him. And he brought me there in that exact moment, to that exact place in the middle of the woods.
1: And to think God loves you that much too.

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1: I have never regarded Christianity as a religion. I know that a lot of people turn it into a religion, kind of like a list of rules that you try to live your life by, but that's not what Christianity really is. Christianity is really a relationship, but I usually don't hear anybody in churches talking about it until this from Jack Hibbs. What's the difference?
2: Our thinking is, I had this bad thought, I had this temper, and Lord, I am so sorry because your great love saved me at the cross. You died for me. You washed away that sin, and I entertained it. That very thing put you on the cross. God, please forgive me. I confess that sin to you, Lord, and I'm asking you, give

0: me the power to not go that route again or to think that thought again. That's a relational experience versus a religious experience, which is, please forgive me, I did this sin with no intention of stopping those sins. Are you hearing me? You're just going to do them all week long and go back a week later and ask for forgiveness again. That is called antinomianism, and it's completely unacceptable to God.
1: Yeah, okay. But for me, much more simple than that, I rely on the Holy Spirit to change me into being Christ's likeness because I can't do it on my own. It's weird, but it works.
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1: This is kind of one of those mysterious Christian things. Have you ever heard or ever gotten a word from God? God gave me a word. It's fascinating. So I'm always interested in this because I think I might, but I would never share it with somebody. God gave me a word for you. So Dick and Cindy, they were traveling. They were in a Cracker Barrel and they noticed some ladies at a table and they were helping two elderly women. They were twins. They had mental and physical challenges. And Dick was surprised. He had a word of God and he went up to these women to share it. And he said, I just feel like God has told me something that I'm supposed to pass on to you. The Lord has taken note of your faithfulness to care for these two women. And then one of the women that they were telling this to turned to the other one and said, oh, that message is for her because she's having some pretty severe doubts. These people were living in a special home, but the home ran out of funding. And so this woman, she took them into her own house. So the encouragement was for her.
2: 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When God's involved, it's not just you. Other lives are changed too, like this one.
3: This last June, my husband had cancer, and it got really bad, and he passed. I was having a tough time handling the grief, and I was listening to the radio, and I had to pull over to the side of the road. It just touched my heart so deeply. It affected me so greatly that this is the only station I listen to now. And I am constantly asking people, listen to this station. It makes a difference in people's lives.
4: Anxiety hates Psalm 23. So just say it to yourself till you believe it. And I'm feeling like I'm needing it right now.
3: Emotionally, it's still a roller coaster. And music is what gives me words to God, allows me to communicate my faith. I know of many times when if I had not had the station to listen to, my days would have been very dark. I have the hope, and it reminds me God's with me at all times. And I guess I'm doing better because of that.
4: I know by your still waters I'm safe.
3: I cannot imagine my life without in this station, and because I look forward to getting in my car and hearing this music, it keeps me going. 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
1: I don't know. There are a lot of groups, Christians, who believe that all of these amazing acts stopped happening once we had the New Testament of the Bible. But I'm not so sure about that. I'm not the expert. But Joel 2:28 says, your sons and daughters will prophesy and your old men will dream dreams. Now, this is happening throughout the Middle East to a lot of Muslim people. This is actually happening to a lot of Jews all over the world as well. And not only that, I mean, the dreams and visions, this is interesting. This comes from Anna, who says an angel woke her up. Let you decide.
2: The first night I remember, an angel came to me. I was asleep and then suddenly woke up and there was this angel standing there. And he said, I'm here to usher you. And I said, okay. And so I went downstairs with his angel, had my journal ready, right? Because I thought, like, I'm going to have this encounter and be able to scribble it all down. No. Suddenly I found myself walking with this angel down a hallway. And in that hallway was many doors. And then he pointed to one of the doors. So I went and I opened the door in this vision. This is where it transpires and it goes into a vision, right? And I opened the door and there was this bright light inside. And there I had an encounter with Jesus. And it was just beautiful. And he spoke things to me about how he sees me. And I could just cry talking about it, but how he sees me and then also things to come. And it was just absolutely incredible. And then I came out of that vision and I wrote it all down.
1: Whenever I hear something like that, I just wonder, is Jesus being glorified? 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

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During challenges, you'll find us playing songs that lift your spirits. And in your triumphs, there'll be songs to help you celebrate. When you're ready to be uplifted, encouraged, inspired, that next song is gonna be right here.

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1: It's interesting. A lot of times when people are asked, if you could tell the younger you something, what would you tell them? And one of the ideas that comes up is I would tell my younger self to chill out. Don't worry so much about what other people say. You kind of get to a reality at some point, you're going to have to disappoint others if you're going to live a life that's honest to you. 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
1: In the show, we've been sharing the seven habits of spirit-filled believers. We're down to the final two. Where are you going to take us?
2: Spirit-filled Christians don't stay offended. They know unforgiveness blocks the flow of the Spirit. Psalm 51:11 says, "Do not cast me from your presence or take your Holy Spirit from me." They value his presence more than their pride.
1: Yeah. And now number seven of the seven habits of spirit-filled believers.
2: They live with eternal urgency. Spirit-filled believers aren't casual. They know time is short, the kingdom is near, and souls are at stake. They share Jesus boldly. They serve with passion. They live every day as if it could be their last, and they make it count.
1: That was really good. The seven habits of spirit-filled believers. And even though we all want to feel like we're doing it well the way we're doing it, the truth is, we could all up our game.

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Huh? 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
1: Maybe it's because of the age that we live in, but so many of us have gotten the impression from our upbringing, school, college, so on and so forth, about faith and science can't exist in the same space. Well, maybe now it can. Listen to this neuroscientist who finds God.
2: I love learning and teaching science, but it's my one wish for people that at some point in their life, they at least explore the possibility. If I look back on my life, by and large, I'm very, very happy with the decisions I made. And I was happy to discover resistance training and running and neuroscience and, you know, cuttlefish and ferrets, an amazing relationship to family and friends. And I'm very blessed in my personal life and my romantic life. Like, it's overwhelmingly positive, despite a lot of strain and hardship. But the one thing that I wish that I had done earlier was to stop resisting the voice in my head that said, you know, I think there's a God and I'm going to pray. I kept pushing that away. It was like incompatible with my notion of what it meant to be a scientist. And I said it then and I'll say it again now. Like, I'm 50 and for the first time in my life, my entire life, I've experienced sustained time of real deep peace. Just peace. Like everything's okay. Everything is as it should be, not just some little mantra that you say when you're on the Big Sur coast.
1: That this man has found God and found that peace that surpasses all understanding that the Bible speaks of. And you wonder about how can a scientist be there? Well, it's where we are now in science, where science has gone beyond itself. People used to think that cells were just amorphous glops. And now they realize there's a complex human city almost inside of every one of your protein delivery mechanisms. There is an intelligent creator, and he loves you so much.
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1: Just checking in on you. How are you saving money, Mike?
2: Well, we use coupons a lot.
1: Right.
2: Every now and then, they have an extra thing where you can double the value of your coupon. So, you know, some items you get for free almost.
1: Man, Mike, that's amazing. I would do it, except I'll always remember how long it took to stand behind the one coupon lady. It was an eternity. I mean, there's only one person ahead of me in line, but it was her. And by the time she was done, she had a cart that was full to overflowing. And by the time she was done going through all the coupons, that overflowing cart in like 6 or 10 bags, it only cost her like $15. And she did a little jig. She was dancing around and I was feeling a little sullen.
3: We're not judging anyone else, but this is what we promise that makes KSGN different. We promise to create a safe, peaceful, and welcoming place to encourage and build up rather than to tear down. We promise to be mindful that children are listening and learning, and the example of Jesus will be our motivation. Even though we're not perfect, we'll do our best. And that's our KSGN promise to you.
4: Even though we can't hear it, God does. When someone cries out to Him, and in the quiet that follows, a song or story on KSGN can feel like God saying, "I'm here, and I see you." Sometimes it's a spoonful of what you need, and for others, a total transformation.
5: I have had tough cases in my field as a social worker, and years ago, I had to be present when a couple of infant twins were being taken into custody. That was an especially hard thing, and I really had to take a moment to just get back in the car and listen to KSGN and say a prayer to give me the words to work with this family and get the best outcome for those babies. And so it just really means a lot to me. And I thank God for the station.

0: I think it's important to give to the station because it reminds us that God is everywhere. 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And so if KSBN is doing all that for you, it's very important to give.
1: Yeah, that life change was only possible because they received the spiritual crumbs that fell off of somebody else's table. 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
1: Yeah, she's a country artist, so really not my flavor, but I'll tell you what, she is Team Jesus. This is Ella Langley. She's a new country superstar, and she loves Jesus. Listen.
2: You can. You might feel like you can't, but you can. You can because of him. And it took me a lot of years to figure that out. But I'm so grateful that I have, and ever since I have, I can't stop talking about it. I can't stop sharing it. I'm so grateful that I get to live this life. I get to wake up every single day with a God that loves me. And I get every single day? So everything else is a cherry on top for me. And all I'm saying is if you're somebody here tonight that maybe you're struggling, maybe today is not your best day, I don't know why. Maybe you got stuff going on with your family. Maybe you've got stuff going on with your work. Maybe you got stuff going on with your kids. I just want you to know it's going to be okay. It's just another day. And right here, right now, we're here together. We're not doing anything else. There's nothing else that you can do right now but stand here and be here in this moment with me right now. So I want you to be here with me. I want you to focus on this, and I want you to take this in. Because we are not granted tomorrow. We are only in the moment that we get to live. And I'm so grateful to have this one. And on the days that you feel your worst, I want you to remember, no matter how tough it gets, there will be a moment that you are back to love and life again.
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1: All right, here's where the story picks up. She felt God's prompting to put together groceries, and God told her what to buy. And so she's got all these groceries. The place she was going to take them where she had been before, that woman had moved away. You find out that's not the house and what?
2: Oh, I'm so emotional. What the heck is going on? So I just continue driving. And so I said, God, please lead me to a family that needs this food. So I'm driving, and then God said, make it right. So I kept right. And then I was about to make a left. Two blocks later, God said, no, the next street. I was in the next street, and I turned. And there was a gang of kids playing in the street and in the yard. And his dad was standing out there. And I told him, I said, excuse me, sir, I pray to God that he lead me to a family. Hey, do you need food? He said, yes, I do. And I said, okay. So I gathered all the food. It was bags after bags, ice, a whole lot of food, chicken, enough to feed a family for a week. And I gave him the food. And the only thing you can hear is the joy of the kids. Said, oh my God, bananas, grapes, look, Dad, pasta. Like, I can't believe God literally gave me the direction. And then the kids started coming to the car with such joy on their face. And then it got to the point when I was pulling off, the dad was telling them to take all their toys to the house so he can make them a meal. The way that God been talking to me and using me is so beautiful. And I'm sorry I'm over here tearing and bawling my eyes out. But he gave me directions, and too soon as I turned the corner, they was there. Right when I asked him, Lord, let me run into a family. And I was specifically looking for a family playing outside. And as I kept on driving, I was like, there's no one outside. How? It wasn't a coincidence. It was God. Be obedient. You never know how God leading you. Thank you, God. Thank you.

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Hold on, my friend. Hi, my name is Kim Fitz. I am so glad that you are right here in this moment with us. Spread love everywhere you go. Let no one ever come to you without leaving happier. 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

0: 7 KSGN. Beautiful ripple stories are acts of kindness. Sometimes life is just so busy. I feel like this season for our family is just wild. So when somebody slows down, notices your struggle, and lends a hand, it's so encouraging, so inspiring. This man, he was running to the bus every single day so that he could make it to his lectures, so he could pass a class, trying to balance work and school, and he didn't have a car. Well, his girlfriend noticed how hard he was working, and she saved up every penny and surprised him with a car of his very own. He was grinning from ear to ear, and she said, "It's not your dream car," but wow, he was so grateful to not have to chase after that bus anymore and to be safe on the road. That, my friend, is your beautiful ripple story.
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1: 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Encouragement after encouragement. Hi, my name is Kim Fitz. I am so glad that you're right here in this moment to be even more encouraged. It's one of those full circle stories. When this young man was 19 years old, he was diagnosed with lymphoma. Well, he had to do chemotherapy and even had septic shock. So he went through so much. Well, 3 months later, he was then diagnosed with a totally different cancer. He had to go through more chemotherapy, a stem cell transplant, radiation. Now he is fully recovered at the age of 24, and he is back at the same hospital, but for a different circumstance. And he is a nurse at that same hospital that treated him years ago, helping kids, helping their families navigate their own cancer journey. He said, being able to brighten them up even when it's a hard time is something I love. Nurse Dalton, thank you so much.
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4: Nurses are a special breed because we care so much for other people, we forget to take care of ourselves. And so we have a big tendency to say yes to everything and not step back and say yes to us, ourselves. So it can be mentally draining, physically draining, emotionally draining, as well as trying to help raise my family and just not getting the balance that I needed.

When I am in my car is usually when I get to listen the most, and I do a lot of driving, so they go hand in hand. And just being able to take that time out for myself to pray or enjoy the music that's coming on, or, you know, have some one-on-one time with God as I'm driving down the road. The Casting Crowns song, Just Be Help. I would hear it a lot and I'd stop and cry and just be very grateful that the song was being played, because it really touched my heart.

0: GodUses.com, reminding me that I don't have to be strong and I don't have to be the one that everybody goes to, and to be able to let God take care of it and just rely on Him. When we first started giving, it was just out of faith because we didn't really have the money to do it. And just watch to see what, okay, God, what are you going to do with this? You know, and you come through. He never fails.
1: Oh, yeah. In God's eyes, the greatest miracle is when people turn to Jesus and receive a new heart for Him. 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

0: 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When you just see that quote and it kind of takes your breath away, I knew I had to share it with you. Hi, my name is Kim Fitz. It's a short one. It's a good one. Are you ready? Do things from love, not for love. How are you showing love today? Those beautiful acts of kindness, not for love, but from love.
1: 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I think you're going to like it.

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What would your first reaction be? You're driving down the road, going pretty slow because it's a subdivision, and this deer is just standing in the middle of the road looking at you. Well, this driver pulled over, put it in park, walked up to the deer, and the deer kept leading him over to the woods where her sweet baby was tangled up in a fence, and she was asking for help. And so this man followed the deer into the woods, helped release the doe free. In shock, he just like walks back to his car. Well, the deer and the doe followed to say thank you and then ran back off into the woods. What a special moment. So glad he took the time, paused, and had the right heart to do the right thing.

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0: 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Okay, is it a high five or is that emoji prayer hands?
1: Well, a high five is only one hand. So I always looked at it as praying hands, praising, because you put both hands up to praise God, but you only high five with one, unless you're doing that joke where you say high five and you put two hands up and then you give them change.

0: 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What is something that has made you smile big today? Hi, my name is Kim Fitz. I pray you've had many of those moments so far today. I never leave the house without my watch when I'm headed to work. So by the front door this morning was my watch. I didn't remember putting it there, but my 8-year-old son placed it there along with a note that said, "I know you need your watch, so I put it here. I love you so much. I hope you have a good day at work. I'll miss you." Just a little note like that, that is a big moment in our day. So if you haven't had a note from somebody you love today, here's your note. "I love you. I hope you're having a great day." I can't write it on a post-it, but I can say it over the speaker. Does that count?
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0: 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Dropping little bits of kindness. That's what this person was doing every time they would go past this little scrubby patch near their neighborhood. It was always neglected. It was such an eyesore and it had some weeds in it. Then she started dropping hollyhock seeds into this little strip. Last year, she didn't see anything, but this year, they are blooming and so gorgeous, all because she dropped little seeds, causing so many people to look at them and smile. My bonus dad does this. Can we start carrying around seeds in our pocket?
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2: I've been in my career for 30 years. I am a director and have the unfortunate responsibility of laying a few of my employees off. It was difficult. It was extremely difficult. The weeks leading up to having to notify them, I leaned on KSGN. On the day that I had to do notification, I had KSGN playing in the morning, and I continued to use KSGN later in the afternoon to just elevate my feeling in the way that I would remember who God says I am when you're feeling like you're not

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0: 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No matter your age, you can create with so much courage and kindness. And that is what this 11-year-old did. And not only that, he got an award for it. He was riding in a pickup truck with his grandpa, and they were towing a boat. When his grandpa was driving, he suffered a medical emergency. This amazing 11-year-old named Drake was able to take control of the truck and the boat, drive it safely to the roadside, and then called 911. And because of his courage, his grandpa is recovering. Fantastic job, Drake.
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0: 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Hey, we're not perfect, but we hope we can agree on these things to make our world a little bit better. 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
2: I've been a photographer for 23 years. Running my own business, I've just been blessed. You know, I had a job for 20 years, but I knew that I wanted to do it on my own, and I was so nervous. I was so afraid to quit, you know, a job that I've had for 20 years. And, you know, I definitely depend on your station. You know, when I would be leaving that job every day, I just kind of felt miserable, and turning your station on would just kind of bring me back to happiness.

0: 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And even after I quit, I would question, you know, like, is this the right thing? And the next day I would wake up with a new client. And then it happened again. I'd question, like, are you sure, Lord? Are you sure I can do this on my own? The next day again, I wake up with a new client. I'm like, it's been awesome, and I love it. It's definitely a passion of mine. So it's fun to be able to work in your own passions. Your station is just blessed with the Holy Spirit, and we all feel that, and I thank you for that. And that's why I give, because I don't want that to ever go away.
1: 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Someone opened the door for Jesus to change that life through KSGN. And we just wanted to say thank you.

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